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0: 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Hear all the action as the Lions take on the Saints.
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0: Sig Rock the Bear is your home for Detroit Lions football. And huddle up with John Jansen. 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
0: The regular season begins on Sunday, September 13th in New Orleans. Hear all the action as the Lions take on the Saints.
2: Man, I got a plan, I swear to you. 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That's all I think about, man.
0: The road to the Super Bowl starts right here on Classic Rock the Bear. 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

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And huddle up with John Jansen. John played college ball at Michigan and also spent time in the NFL. 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

0: David Rush. Broken the Guinness World Record for the most. 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
5: 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And what it means is that what we've got to do is focus our efforts on the very most effective programs that we can.
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Your car was rusty and barely legal for the road back when you were in high school. But it didn't matter. You cranked your music without a care in the world. It's the Bear.

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2: 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And now, we're heading even farther north. 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

0: 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And every week, we appreciate you, Michigan, for tuning in, checking out our show, and also, you know, putting up with us, because we've been doing this for a long time, right, Amy Sherman?
1: Sure enough, we have. Yeah, we've been together a long time doing Behind the Mitten, over 11 years now, and we are just so humbly grateful to be able to share these stories with all of you. So thanks for welcoming us into your homes and your ears every week.
0: Yeah, and also thank you for stopping us, because whether we're traveling together or independent, apart from each other, people always come up to us and say, hey, I heard your show this weekend on whatever station in Escanaba or Saginaw or Grand Rapids. And, you know, they're like, your voice sounded familiar, Amy Sherman.
1: I know, that's kind of wild, and I want to say thank you. Yes, if you guys hear us and then you let us know that you heard us, it really does make our day. And so, yeah, I'm going to give a little shout out to my friend Mandy's daughters, who all heard me on the radio on UPS, our friends at Black Diamond Broadcasting. So thanks for airing us across all of northern lower Michigan, because we love being on the airwaves up there.
0: And we also had a recent request for our theme song, and it's been a while since someone asked us about it. And if you're curious about that song that plays at the beginning of the show, it is
1: you mean our Behind the Mitten theme song. I for a minute I was like, you mean my theme song?
0: No, not that theme song. I'm talking about the Behind the Mitten theme song, which of course is Beer Song by Mustard Plug, one of our favorite ska bands. Whoa! And if you don't know what ska is, then that's a different show, different topic for a different show some other day.
1: That's a great call. And I will say that let's have our friends from Mustard Plug on the show again, maybe in December, towards the end of the year, and we'll catch up with what they're doing. They always have a big show in Grand Rapids at the end of the year, usually on December 26th. So maybe we'll have Mustard Plug back on and we can hear about the history of our theme song and what Mustard Plug is up to now.
0: All right, one last thing about music. We're just going to mention every song you hear on Behind the Mitten every weekend is a Michigan-based band. So if some of the music sounds familiar, it's because they're popular songs. Or so you're like, I've never heard of that music before. It is a Michigan band. We do have a Spotify playlist. I'll link it up on our Substack page on amyandgonzo.com if you want to hear some of the music that you hear every weekend on Behind the Mitten. So, but this is not a music show, Amy. What is this show all about, do you think, this weekend?
1: There might be a little bit of music, Gonzo.
0: There might be a little bit of music. Yes, we will talk a little music. I have a surprise for you, too.
1: Woo, you do. That. You know what that means? That means it's a hodgepodge. Hodgepodge show. Hodgepodge show.
0: Okay, well, explain to listeners what they're in store for this weekend.
1: Hodgepodge show means we're going to be all over the map. We're going to go north, south, east, west. What it means is it's a grab bag, and we're going to have guests joining us from all over the place, and we're going to have a variety of different topics this week. I know that one topic might focus a little bit on music. That you can listen to outside.
0: Yes.
1: In September. That'll be later in the show. We'll talk about that and where you can get some really delicious ethnic food and maybe learn a little bit about a certain European country's culture. Here's my cue, my clue.
0: People listening going like, what is she talking about? It is fall season, and there's a big music festival every year on the west side of the state. So there's a little clue there. And then we have someone that, I don't know, you haven't how to describe her, Amy. Ball of Energy doesn't seem to do it. But
1: there's no words.
0: You introduced me to her a couple years ago, and I'm like, what? Where is this person from?
1: No, I believe your exact words were, where's this tornado from? Yeah,
0: my gosh, just whirled in here and like, I don't even know what happened. But no, this is a person that's passionate about her big event. It's coming up also in September, later in September. And, you know,
1: and its topic might surprise you. It's rather timely right now.
0: Rather timely. And also has a lot to do with food, too, because this country produces some pretty great cuisine when it comes to potatoes.
1: Oh, yum. My mouth is watering right now.
0: Everyone's going like, just tell us. No, you got to keep listening, folks.
1: Nope. You got to keep listening.
0: And then
1: It's a festival like no other. I'm going to say that. It's a festival like no other. It's going to happen in the Kalamazoo region.
0: Yes.
1: But anyone around the state could attend. And you want to hear about this one. That's going to be in segment two of the show today.
0: Hey, why don't you give people one hint? Because I'm going to give them one hint. You give them one hint. I'll give them one hint of what we're talking about.
1: I don't

0: don't have a hint ready. Go ahead. You do your hint. Right.
1: Monty Hall.
0: Wow, that is okay.
1: Game shows? You're going to talk about a festival about game shows? Now, that would be a fun festival to go to.
0: Okay, yeah, I was going to say, then I'll go with Kids in the Hall. How about that?
1: Oh, wow, all right. See, that was good. I see that. We should do this more often. Like, what are they going to talk about next? We're going to quiz you on it. Yeah. And then later in the show, though, Amy, I'm really excited because it was one of those things where, and I think I'll probably bring this up, how this all came to be. I just happened to be on the internet. I happened to be on this thing called the internet and saw this cool event happening in the Detroit area. And I'm like, oh my gosh, if I get this person lined up to be on the show, it's going to be a huge surprise to Amy. Ooh. And she may just like leave the show to go there right away because it's so good.
0: Well, I wonder who it is. Now I've got all these people running through my head. Oh, and I haven't been, the last time I was in Detroit was with you when we went to the Tigers game.
1: That's right.
0: About to say Tiger Stadium. Did you hear me almost say that?
1: Uh-huh. I know. Tigers went to Lions last winter. But speaking of big events coming up, before we run out of time, we should tell people that there's a major event coming up, this fall in the Upper Peninsula. In Marquette.
0: Yes, it's one of our all-time favorite beer festivals. And we know for a fact it's one of the all-time favorite beer festivals for brewers around the state as well. It's the Upper Peninsula Michigan Brewers Guild Beer Fest. And it's happening Saturday, September 12th, right there in downtown Marquette. I got to remember the name of the park. Harbor Park?
1: It's the Madison Lower Harbor Park.
0: Lower Harbor Park. Oh, Gonzo, and as I'm saying Harbor Park, I'm like, pro move, wear your bathing suit underneath your clothes so you can hop in at the end of the festival.
1: You can definitely hop in during the festival. In fact, I have some video of people hopping in at the end of a festival a couple years ago, so you can do that. Yeah.
0: You can. I think it's one of your favorites as well. I mean, it's hard to choose. Every Michigan Brewers Guild Festival has its own, you know, draw and its own location that's unique. But that location in downtown Marquette is on the shores of Lake Superior. It is stunningly beautiful. You're overlooking the ore dock. You can walk from anywhere in downtown Marquette to get to it. It's great, rain or shine, and you've been to both.
1: Mm-hmm. I have. Oh, yeah. The one year that was just a downpour the whole time. But you know what? We were still there having a good time.
0: Weren't people slip and sliding right through the middle of the festival?
1: Yeah, it was just, that was a festival I think they'll never forget over there. But you know what? It's a great event. It takes place every fall. And if you're looking for more information, go to mibeer.com. But another great place to go for great events happening throughout the state is wmta.org. Right, Amy Sherman?
0: You are correct. If you are looking for a resource to plan your trip to the western side of Michigan, we super recommend WMTA.org. I have to say, every week they have different blog posts going up with different ideas of what you can do around the region. And every time I'm like, oh, I never thought about taking that drive, or oh, I didn't know that that vineyard did this, I always learn something. And it's just a really great resource to check out before you head out on the road, or maybe even when you're in the middle of a road trip.
1: And they put out like a carefree travel guide. They you can sign up for a newsletter. They even have cameras at throughout the state of Michigan at different rest areas, right? The live webcams.
0: Live cams.
1: Yeah.
0: Oh, you guys, so I use those live cams all the time. I am constantly checking the water conditions on Lake Michigan so I can decide which beach I would like to go to. In the winter, I check up in Paradise all the time to see what the weather and the snow is like on Lake Superior. Like, they're just fun to spy on people.
1: She didn't say that, folks. All right. We do have a great show for you. I hope you can stick around. If not, you can always find our podcast at amyandgonzo.com. And, of course, keep track of all of our travels. Right, Amy?
0: That's right. All right, coming up next, you guys, you don't want to miss this. She's our favorite tornado, and she's got a crazy festival that's happening in September. Got to stay tuned to hear all about it. Coming up next on Behind the Mint.

0: All right, from the Gaylord Tourism Bureau. And Val, you guys have some pretty incredible farms to visit this fall season in the Gaylord region, don't you?
1: Oh, we sure do.
2: Yeah.
0: Let's start off with Fleming Farm.
1: Fleming Farm is a six-generation working farm. They have been in Gaylord for six generations working this farm. They are a year-round farm, but in the fall, they do hay rides, and they have a pumpkin patch and a corn maze and the petting zoo. They have everything you could want in a fall farm.
0: If you'd like to make some incredible memories this fall season in the Gaylord region, Belle, where should they go for all the information?
1: GaylordMichigan.net.
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0: Hello, everyone, and welcome back to Behind the Mitten. John Gonzalez, along with Amy Sherman. As we said a little earlier, Behind the Mitten is Michigan's premier travel radio show and podcast on the air for 11 years, nearly 800 episodes. And Amy, I think we talked about our excitement earlier, right, for this show. We've got a lot of great guests on it, but I think you probably might be like telling people, like, hold on, folks, we've got a guest here that you might have to just, you know, strap in and hold on.
1: The words right out of my mouth, Gonzo. I was just going to say, Gonzo, strap in, because our next guest is a force of nature, and that's why I so wanted to invite her back, because she is doing really cool things, and she just makes this stuff up and then makes it happen. And so welcome back to Behind the Mitten. We have Shannon Mondu with us, and she is the founder and the managing director of the Can-Am Peace Jam, formerly known as Canadiana Fest, and now expanding into even more realms. Welcome back to Behind the Mitten, Shannon.
2: Oh, bonjour, and hello, everybody out there.
1: We love it. Now, I met you randomly one day in my warehouse a few years ago, you started chatting with me about this wild idea you had to a festival celebrating Canada. Mm-hmm. Now, I immediately was like, that sounds fantastic. Also, you seem crazy, but it's happened.
2: Okay, let's just put this in perspective for a brief moment. You have a Canadian in the middle of the Midwest hosting a cultural festival. You gotta be a little crazy. You know, you gotta be a little crazy. Like, you just have to own it.
1: We appreciate that. We appreciate that. So this is gonna be what year for the Can-Am Peace Jam?
2: This is our fourth year, and Amy, we're so proud of the fact that we've had double-digit increase in attendance year over year. This year, we expect to blow the doors off, like just coming out, the entertainment that we have, the artists that we're bringing in from Montreal, Melisande, Electrotrad is a world-renowned traditional Acadian band that amped it up with some electronic music, and we have a comedian. One of my dreams was to have Canadian comedy involved in the festival. And we have Canadian comedian Henry Sir coming from Edmonton. And he's quite a pip.
1: I was just going to say, what is Canadian humor like? Is it all Letterkenny, or is there more to it?
2: There's so much to it. But, you know, we do have a bit of a dry sense of humor. We have some of that British humor. But we have our own brand of humor, which is really, we are sarcastic, and just our whole personalities are really, we're pretty laid back people, you know, we're pretty chill. And yet when you get our dander up, you know, we can kind of come back with a little bit. We like the F-bomb. We do like the F-bomb. It seems to be a good word for us. But we try to be more creative. And this particular artist, he's gonna rein it in a little bit at 7 p.m. And when he comes back on for his show at 9,

0: he's gonna let her rip a little bit.
1: Well, we should reel back just a minute and say, well, first of all, the festival does celebrate all things Canada.
0: Yes.
1: In Michigan, which I just love this juxtaposition, it's going to be happening in Kalamazoo once again. Yep. And
0: September
1: 19th. September 19th, right?
0: Yeah, yeah. And we have a really weird but yet cool twist on what's happening this year. So we were informed just a week and a half ago that we had to move our site. So you want to talk about crazy? I have completely reinvented the festival in terms of its location. All of the programming is the same. None of that is changing. But I had to not shoehorn it, but just reconfigure it, reimagine it in a new space. And really, we think this is going to be a template for Kalamazoo festivals going forward, because no one has done this much legwork in this short a period of time, especially. To create a new site. So I'm calling it the Catalyst Commons, which is a space that encircles the Catalyst building at 100 Water Street. So we will be a street fest. We're taking it to the streets. That's our motto for going forward, taking it to the streets. I can hear little Doobie Brothers going on right now. and then we're absorbing up a big open municipal parking lot. We're going to have a stage, a full-on stage is being rented by the city of Kalamazoo. And then we branch into what's called Haymarket Plaza. And some really cool things are going to be happening in there, including sports and projection onto one of the city building walls. So there's so much more to come. You know, we're still actually adding programming at the last minute, because that's how we go.
2: So, Shannon, give us an idea of, like, it seems like the last time we talked to you and you were talking about this festival, people might be surprised to learn. It's educational, because they'll learn about the rich heritage and history of Canadian culture, right? So what are some of the things they can experience?
0: Well, we've really focused on the French-Canadian diaspora, who have contributed tremendously to not only Michigan, but to all of America, you know, going all the way down to Louisiana and spread out across the entire country. And we're celebrating that, we're absorbing it, we're really putting it back out to the community so they can remember their roots here in Michigan. So we have a lot of programming, including Indigenous programming, French, Scottish. We have sports and games and educational seminars. We actually have a whole presentations tent this year. WMU Ethics Center is hosting the world premiere of a documentary called Bird, which is Canada's oldest man. And in addition to, so our festival, yeah, has so many layers. It's not just amazing poutine competition, great beverages, all kinds of food, sports, games, but, and vendors like crazy. I was just making the vendor map today. But we add another layer of education so that when people walk away from this, they feel like they've really had a complete experience, and they may

0: supported in 2023, not to mention all of the organizations that we've supported. We've given subsidies for small businesses, women-owned, BIPOC organizations that are really trying to do good in the world. So this really is a feel-good event, more than anything. I think people will come away from this feeling enriched.
1: And I love the fact that you're bringing in a little education along with some cultural awareness for our friends to the north, because you know what? We here at Behind the Mitten love Canada, so we love that you're celebrating.
0: Thank you.
1: It's happening September 19th in Kalamazoo. Shannon, if people want to get information and plan their trip to the Can-Am Peace Jam, where can they go for all of that?
0: They just need to go to CanadianaFest.fun. So that's Canadian with an A on the end, F-E-S-T.fun. Fun. Everything's in the name.
1: All right. Well, thank you so much, Shannon Mondew, once again for joining us on Behind the Mitten. And thank you for all of the hard work you have put in to create this incredible event in Kalamazoo. We'll see you there on September 19th.
0: Thanks, Amy. Thanks, John.
2: Hey, everybody. It's Amy from Behind the Mitten. I'm here with my good friend, Dan Sipple, the executive director of the West Michigan Tourist Association. And Dan, you know I'm a big fan of the live cams that you guys do at WMTA. And why are these so cool here in Michigan?
3: You know, people want to see what it's there like there now. That people travel and they travel to look ahead and get excited about what they're doing. You know, we have these all over West Michigan. Even if you're looking to go to the UP, you know, we can go to St. Ignace, we can go to Whitefish Point, Sault Ste. Marie, Drummond Island,
2: Marquette,
3: and see what it's in Marquette and see what it's like right now.
2: Exactly. And that is the key, is don't just look outside your window, look outside the window of where you're traveling to and get an accurate description of what the weather is like. Dan, if people want to watch the live cams, and you have many of them, where can they go for all the information?
3: There's actually 15 live webcams at WMTA.org. Right on the front page, you'll see a button that says go to our live webcams. You can refresh them anytime you want. And we send out with as newsletters we talked about earlier every week, a special snapshot or time lapse of what's going on at a certain webcam.
2: Oh, I love that. All the things you need to travel safely throughout the state of Michigan can be found at the West Michigan Tourist Association.
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0: Amy Sherman, having a great time, as I do every single weekend, traveling the great state of Michigan. And Amy, I don't know, your girl Shannon there, she's a lot of fun. I mean, you know, I love, you know what? In Michigan, we love our Canadian friends to the north, and it's always fun to talk to her every year about this cool festival she has taking place in Kalamazoo.
1: In Kalamazoo, I'm telling you what, I think it sounds like a hilarious, hilarious time. It's happening September 19th. Downtown, they just moved to a new location, so you can look that up. But it is the Can-Am Peace Jam. And you want to be there.
0: Yeah.
1: Poutine competition.
0: Poutine alone, I should be there. But I wanted to talk about Canadian music because, as you know, I have this like insider knowledge. People don't know this about me, is that I grew up listening to Canadian music because Sarnia, I grew up near Sarnia by Port Huron there, and we really hear a lot of Canadian music. So whenever I find someone of my age, I say, hey, dude, let's go over Canadian bands, you know, because like Rush is, I mean, there's so many bands that came out of Canada people don't know about. So it's kind of cool. It's fun.
1: You know what? Whatever, Gonzo. We all know you're an Avril Lavigne fan, all right? And that's just where it is.
0: Alanis Morissette. Yeah, I mean, just keep going on and on. So.
1: All the things. Well, anyways, we hope it's a great festival, and it truly is a unique festival. And that's one of the things that I love. Our Michigan residents are all about coming up with these crazy ideas and putting on these awesome events that all of us get to enjoy. And our next guest... Yeah. Also has a great event coming up. And I have to say, you know, this is one that's a really, really big deal, not just for Michigan, but truly for the entire Midwest. This is a festival that draws people from all over the world to come and see top-notch entertainment. It is the Michigan Irish Music Festival, and it's happening in Muskegon, one of our favorite towns located right there on the shores of beautiful Lake Michigan. And I want to welcome Miss Amber Mae Peterson back to the show to tell us all about it. Welcome back.
2: Hello, guys. Thanks for having me.
1: We're so happy to have you back because you are a wealth of knowledge for all things Muskegon, but I know that the Michigan Irish Music Festival is one that's near and dear to your heart.
2: It absolutely is. It's been here for 27 years now. I mean, and it's such a beautiful weekend to have it in September. The lake has a nice breeze to it. The grass is still green. The trees look nice. Ooh, it's a perfect time to have a festival.
0: Well, Amy wasn't joking that it's internationally acclaimed. I mean, you guys are recognized as being one of the top Irish music festivals in the country, in the United States. And it's funny because we're talking to you after just talking to Shannon, who's just kind of in the infancy of this Canadian festival, right? Where the Michigan Irish Festival is established, has been well known, but it's taken time to build over the years. What do you think makes this Michigan Irish Music Festival just such a big part of not only the Muskegon community, but the Irish community around the country as well?
2: Absolutely. I think it starts with a really dedicated core group, the Muskegon Irish Council. Well, better double check their name. But that group started this festival, and they were very dedicated, and they brought in performers of a wide variety. That became their goal and mission, was to bring performers of the best kind. And they make it truly a community event. This weekend, you know, 20% of Muskegon is volunteering at Heritage Landing. So it's become a part of our culture here in Muskegon too. So not just Irish. Everyone loves it and celebrates it, but it's truly a part of our community.
1: I'm so glad you brought that up, Amber, because that's one of the things that always stands out to me is the incredible dedication of your volunteers and the sheer volume of them that you get. Did you say 20% of the city of Muskegon volunteers? That's crazy.
2: Well, that's a huge exaggeration on my part. So don't publish that.
1: I think it sounds great.
2: Off the record, 20% is perhaps high.
0: But it probably feels like that, though. That's what you can justify,
2: feels like
0: right,
2: it.
0: Amber Bain?
2: Yes, absolutely. Yeah. And when you go and you see a large, like you see your neighbors, you see your community members, they have school performers there. It really is an event that and takes in our whole community for sure.
1: That's a really great point because the Irish Music Festival really

0: Absolutely. It has everything from bands perform, but like you said, it also has school kids performing Irish dancing. You have incredible educational events if you want to learn a little bit more about Irish culture. Speak to us about some of those other things you can do besides just watching musicians perform.
1: Absolutely. Well, first of all, there's food and beverage, right? So we always go into all these festivals. We get to enjoy food and beverage. Of course, an emphasis being on Irish food. So some corned beef is going to be there with various kinds of potatoes. But then also we get to head over to, we also have whiskey tasting happening. Five Farms Irish Cream is going to be there. There's Guinness cake in the High Tea Room, which is one of my favorite locations. So that's kind of one part of the festival. And then we get into the kid activities. And I think this is another core part that makes this festival so successful is it really is for the whole family. There's a Wee Ones tent where kids can go get face painting. They can learn about different types of arts and crafts from Ireland. So weaving and knitting, and the Hackley, excuse me, the Lakeshore Museum Center is there doing demonstrations. Hackley Public Library will be there with classic folk tales. There's also professional storytellers that come and tell stories. And those are fun for the adults even.
0: I love a good storyteller. That's an art that should not be lost. And I feel to actually see really good storytellers in person, that is a gift to enjoy.
1: Yes, absolutely. And some of them even bring their instruments, so they have sound effects that go along with it. And there's a couple that tell, just a little bit of scary, spooky stories at about 9 p.m. It's wonderful. It's magical.
2: Now, I know, Amber, the festival's coming up, I believe, September 17th through the 20th. And but Muskegon's a great time. Great time to, it's a great time. Always a great time in the fall to go to Muskegon. Wouldn't you agree?
1: It absolutely is. I think hand down, we have some of the best scenic overlooks and places to get photos. There's the Blockhouse in Muskegon State Park. It's the highest point in Muskegon County. You can see over and see all the trees. And then if you turn around, you can see Lake Michigan too. So we have maps available at the CVB. Excuse me, we have maps available at Visit Muskegon that have a driving tour and then all of the places to stop, stretch your legs, and get a nice photo too.
0: You know, that's a good point, Amber. I didn't think I now that I'm reflecting on my last drive through Muskegon, you're right. You're so hilly with all these great, you're right. You get up high and then you can see the lake in the background with the bright blue against all those beautiful fall colors. Gorgeous.
1: Oh, for sure. Scenic drive from the city of Muskegon all the way up to White Lake area. It's my favorite spot in the whole entire state of Michigan during the fall, for sure.
2: And if the weather stays warm, Amy, you can dip into the water for a, fall beach day, right?
1: Did
2: I
1: we
2: think she's
1: lose her?
2: agreeing with me.
1: Of course
2: I
1: she is,
2: don't know.
1: Gonzo.
2: We may have lost her, but she would never turn down going to the beach and dipping into Lake Michigan, which she loves so much. Amber May, tell us if people want to plan their visit to Muskegon, where they should go and where they can get more information about this year's Michigan Irish Music Festival.
1: Yep. So if you want to find out more information about the Michigan Irish Music Festival, make sure to go to michiganirish.org. And then if you just would like to come to Muskegon County, make sure to visit muskegon.org.
2: We can't wait to see you. It's going to be a lot of fun this fall. Again, Michigan Irish Music Festival coming up September 17th through the 19th. And we can't wait to see you there. Amber, thanks again for being on the show.
1: No problem. Thank you.
2: Alrighty, folks, more of Behind the Mitten coming up next, and that surprise guest that we have in store for Amy Sherman. It's all coming up next here on Behind the Mitten.

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0: And welcome back to Behind the Mitten. John Gonzalez along with Amy Sherman. As we said earlier, Behind the Mitten is Michigan's premier travel radio show and podcast. And if we didn't mention it earlier, which we should have, is that we want to thank our good friends over at the West Michigan Tourist Association, WMTA.org. And we work with them all the time about what's happening throughout the west side of the state and the Upper Peninsula as well. They have got a great events list, a newsletter, contests, so much. 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Right, Amy?
1: That's right. A great travel resource no matter where you're going on the west side of our state. Use them, WMTA.
0: All right. Also, earlier in the show, we talked about Michigan Fall Beer Festival and how we're excited about that coming up in September. But Amy, there's another event we alluded to that's just as exciting coming up in the Detroit area, right?
1: Well, you're pulling a big surprise on me today, Gonzo, and I know you love to do this where you don't tell me who the guest is, and then I just get online and I'm like, well, hello, old friend, and I'm so excited to welcome you back to the show. We've got Steven, our good friend from Batch Brewing in Detroit, and yes, John, I think he has an event coming up next weekend, so welcome back to the show.
2: It's great to be here, guys. Yeah, we've got a great event next weekend. It's our 12th annual Oktoberfest party, and it's a big part of what we do and who we are, so we're really thrilled to be on the precipice of this party again.
0: Well, before we get into the details of the party, let's tell people a little bit more about Batch and the history and where you're located, because I think Amy and I went when you were there first. I don't really remember those early days, but when you and I would go there together, you know, it was just like, oh my gosh, we found like our perfect home in the Detroit area for craft beer.
2: That's really nice to hear, guys. That's really nice. So yeah, we opened February of 2015. It's probably 2012. I started toying around with the idea, starting to build the business plan. We won a contest called Hatch Detroit, helped to fund, and that was in 2013. And yeah, so we opened 2015, and it'll be 12 years in February.
1: Everything you just said is kind of freaking me out, because I remember when you won the Hatch contest and I was so excited that a brewery had like triumphed. I'm like, this is crazy. And you've gone through so many changes and pivots. We watched with amazement during COVID as you transformed your brewery and changed everything up, and you're still where you're sitting right now. I mean, you're still killing it. You are located in Corktown, Detroit, which has also undergone some transformation since 2013. What has this whole journey been like, Stephen?
2: It is not exactly what I thought I was signing up for. it's a wild thing, but I tell you what, it's a lot of fun, and it tests your mettle as an entrepreneur, and the industry is doing that to everyone right now and has been for a while. The neighborhood, all the changes that are happening here, we're here for them. We hope that they're positive for all of the independently owned small businesses. We'll see with big money and big muscle like Ford Motor Company. The Detroit City Football Club, coming to the neighborhood. We're really hoping that it's a tide that lifts all the little boats,

0: and doesn't, you know, capsize any of them. But as far as like the industry and all the changes and COVID and whatever, I was just, I mean, not 15 minutes ago, I was saying like, this is the first really good year we've had since 2019. And I know that that's like, you know, in contrast to a lot of other breweries that are struggling across the state and across the country. And maybe I have to chalk it up to some of the choices that we made during COVID. I saw the writing on the wall and I said, this is going to get really intense. This is going to become a really competitive, you know, marketplace. We need to get small. We need to be thoughtful. We need to get back to our roots and do everything that we do really, really well. And for what it's worth, like I distribute one brand right now. I don't distribute a whole portfolio of stuff. I distribute check 1212 because I know it's a winner, because I know there's room for a craft lager, and it tells a story of the on style stuff that we do, which, you know, is part of who we are and the reason that we do Oktoberfest with the, you know, the focus that we do. So trying to navigate a changing landscape and stay relevant and stay in business has been the name of the game since jump. But Early days, you didn't notice that because there was so much adrenaline, there was so much fun, there was so much wind at your back, and everyone is just like running towards the horizon, you know, thinking they're making money and making change in craft beer, and you know, I just got caught, you know, the whiff of all the change on the industry a little bit earlier than some people did, and we're still hunkered down here making beer.
1: Well, I'm so happy to hear that because I do adore your beer. I also love the food that you put out at Batch. And that's one of the things that, that you've really focused on. And one of the things that you, you highlight during Oktoberfest. So what can people expect, the weekend of September 12th there in Corktown at Batch Brewing?
0: Yeah. So we do, Oktoberfest always the second weekend or of the month. And the way that Labor Day falls, it's a little bit earlier this year. They can expect hopefully in good weather, because historically, like having an earlier Oktoberfest, we have a lot of fun. It's warm and it's a very family friendly event. Kids running around, live music. But when it comes to everything that makes, you know, what we do Oktoberfest, it's really a dedication to a vision. We even changed the name of this place and our whole brand to Batch Browery for, you know, the Oktoberfest season. And I think we'll have 13 beers on draft, and all of them are German or German adjacent. Czech Pils will be on. That's a whole, you know, we want to get into
1: adjacent.
0: The details.
1: German adjacent.
0: I mean, there's no German Pils without Czech Pils, but
1: exactly.
0: I digress. 13 different beers will be on. And then the food as well. I mean, if you've ever been to Oktoberfest in Munich, you know, you've ever looked at it, a lot of the traditional food. So the classic Festzelt plate, like the half chicken with the daikon radish, and we'll have, you know, potato pancakes, and but we'll also do the Schweinshaxe, which is the pork shank with the crispy skin, and house-made sausages, bratwurst and currywurst, and really, like, we just lean into the food that we do, which is scratch, house-made, thoughtful. And they all kind of come off of the smoker too. It's a little kiss of smoke, which is our, you know, little fingerprint on the entire Oktoberfest tradition. That's kind of how we really say, you know, this is our contribution to a tradition. So, yeah.
2: Well, being in Detroit, I would imagine you're probably expecting some folks to come by because it's also the Lions season opener. Not that you're next to Ford Field, but it's an easy Uber ride over, or, you know, whatever. It's not far
1: I've
2: at all.
1: It.
2: You could walk. We have walked it. Yeah. What time are you going to open on Sunday?
0: Sunday we will be opening at noon.
2: Okay.
0: Every day all weekend at noon. I would love to say that we're going to be opening earlier for, you know, the game. But this is a marathon of a sprint for us. Honestly, we, you know, log a lot of hours this weekend, and September is our busiest month, and it is because of Oktoberfest. So, you know, we'll have a great menu. We're going to have great beer, and we'll be open on time at noon. And I'll be very happy about that because that's day three. Day three is real. As a matter of fact, what we do day three is our family day. So Sunday, you're coming down for the Lions game, by all means do. But in addition, we want to really have the families out. So we'll have like a, you know, an inflatable bounce house and other things like that. So the parents on Sunday, they're like, hey, we want to watch the game. We want to go somewhere. We're not going to the game. We'll have some screens up. The

0: game will be on, and there'll be plenty of stuff for the kids to do to distract themselves and have fun while, parents are sitting down eating a bratwurst and drinking some proper German beer.
1: Or
0: Proper
1: German
0: German beer.
1: adjacent beer. German adjacent beer. Hey, Stephen, you also wanted to tell us one thing you're going to be working on in the new year, a new soda that you're going to be releasing.
0: Yeah, so it's already released. It's called Goot Soda. Goot is good for your gut. It's a prebiotic soda, and it's a great way for a brewery, us in particular, to keep, any bandwidth that we have in our production line and our production team to continue to make products. And it's a lot quicker turn than making a lager, but it's something that we're really proud of. We've got three flavors right now. It's already in the marketplace, but this fall, like as soon as Oktoberfest is over, I am going to be out on the street and getting as much of this out into people's hands as I can.
1: Well, I will look forward to that. Some Goot Soda from Batch Brewing and Oktoberfest, which is coming up the weekend of September 12th. Stephen, if people want to plan a visit to see you, where can they go for all the information?
0: Make sure you go to Batch Brewing Company, all spelled out, .com.
1: Thanks so much for joining us again on Behind the Mitten. Gonzo, thank you for that lovely surprise.
2: Surprise!
1: Where are we going to be next week, buddy?
2: Well, you know what? 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
1: We
2: know.
1: don't know, but stay tuned to Behind the Mitten to find out.
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The Bear.

0: Dire Straits and So Far Away on Classic Rock the Bear on Breakfast in Bed. Good morning. Rise and shine. Usually on Sundays, some people start to feel a little bit of anxiety about going to work on Monday. But a lot of people, I would say most of us, probably have the day off tomorrow. And thanks for listening to 1,000 songs right here on the Labor Day weekend from Classic Rock the Bear.
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What I love about this REO Speedwagon song is that Kevin Cronin invented a word out of thin air, intoleration. 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

0: Greg Allman bragging about his tattoos long before tats became mainstream. I'm No Angel on Classic Rock the Bear. Breakfast in bed with Guy Dark. 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

0: That's the band, Yes, and I love it when women say yes. I've seen All Good People on Classic Rock The Bear with Guy Dark on Breakfast in Bed. Tonight from 8 to 10, it is the Red Rockers, Sammy Hagar, bringing you the weekly Top Rock Countdown. 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
6: Hey, you found breakfast in bed on Classic Rock the Bear. I'm Guy Dark, and every Sunday morning I play a couple of hours of songs you don't hear all the time to get your Sunday going right. It is the Labor Day weekend, and we are pumping out 1,000 songs. Now, I'm guessing somebody right now is listening on a boat. I'm guessing right now somebody is listening on their way to or from church. I'm guessing right now somebody is on their way to work, because, yes, people do work on the long weekend. Hopefully, you're getting overtime, maybe like double time or time and a half. Here's Joe Cocker covering the Beatles on Classic Rock the Bear.

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I said, hey Joe, take a walk on the wild side. Sugar Plum Fairy came and hit the streets, looking for soul food and a place to eat.

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Thought she was James Dean for a day. Then I guess she had to crash. Valium would have helped that patch. I said, hey babe, take a walk on the wild side. I said, hey honey, take a walk on the wild side. And the colored girl

Lou Reed on Classic Rock the Bear. I'm Guy Dark, and my life is so wild. Get this. Sometimes on a Saturday night, I'll have a Coke Zero and a Mr. Pibb. Look at me now. Who's crying? Here's Journey on the Bear. It's been

0: It is the Birds on Classic Rock the Bear on Breakfast in Bed. I'm Guy Dark, and I like to take walks around downtown Traverse City. I was doing that earlier this week, and I saw this guy must be stuck in a time warp, like circa 1982. Homeboy had his hair parted in the middle, feathered back with a mustache. He was driving a Trans Am. He was blaring music really loud, and he was like burning rubber at every light. And he was all alone. So I'm thinking, this guy thinks he's a chick magnet. This guy is like Uncle Rico in Napoleon Dynamite. Buddy, there's a reason you're all alone.
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Crosby, Stills, and Nash on Classic Rock the Bear. For all the teachers, really anybody who works in education, getting back to work, it's sort of that bittersweet time. My father was a teacher. I can tell you this. Most of the people who go into education really care about kids. They really care about learning. Yeah, there's a few cynical D-bags, but most of them are A-OK with me. Thank you for listening to Breakfast in Bed. I'm off tomorrow, back with you Tuesday to drive you home, starting at 3 on Classic Rock the Bear.

done. I can wait all night. What's it gonna be, boy? 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

0: Dr. Sammy Hagar here, back with just one more Top Rock Countdown. 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

0: Classic Rock the Bear is your home for Detroit Lions football. And huddle up with John Jansen. 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
0: The regular season begins on Sunday, September 13th in New Orleans. Hear all the action as the Lions take on the Saints.
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0: rocker Sammy Hagar here, back with just one more Top Rock Countdown. 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

0: Sid Rock the Bear is your home for Detroit Lions football. And huddle up with John Jansen. 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
0: The regular season begins on Sunday, September 13th in New Orleans. Hear all the action as the Lions take on the Saints.
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